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5: 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Show is Beyond the Beyond, playing the best improvised jazz and experimental music. And we heard some Henry Threadgild in that set there from his 1994 album, entitled Song Out of My Trees. And we heard the title track, Henry Threadgild on alto saxophone, Ed Cherry on guitar, Armina Claudine Myers on organ, and Reggie Nicholson on drums. If you are interested in jazz that comes out of the AACM Collective, whether you're speaking of Anthony Braxton, Art Ensemble Chicago, Amina Claudine Myers, Henry Threadgild is one of those polystylistic musicians. As I said, one of the great things about seeing him live was he doesn't have a bass player. He has a tuba player in the old New Orleans second line style. And every Henry Threadgild album is different. And almost every lineup is different also. Previous to that, we heard two tracks from La Belle Provence, from Montreal, Les Poules, Jean Etude, Diane Labrosse, Daniel Piaget, from their 2002 album Prairie Ranch, and we heard the title track. We heard some Ganesh Amaden, Malcolm Goldstein, Rainer Veens, from their album Speaking in Tongues. Ganesh on percussion, Malcolm Goldstein on violin, Rainer Veens on prepared guitar, and we heard the track Ra Ma. And we started everything else with some, what may sound like some nice cool jazz. It's actually an early example of tape cut-ups and collage. This is Terry Riley, of course, who was one of the pioneers of minimalism, known for pieces like In C and A Rainbow in Curved Air. This is his remix of Chet Baker. So he took a Chet Baker track and he chopped it up, and it almost sounds dub style. But this is 1963. So interesting. If you can find the album, it's called Music for the Gift. These are these tape experiments that Terry Riley was doing previous to doing his most famous piece, In C, and then later his psychedelic pulse improvisations like A Rainbow in Curved Air. Up next, we're going to play some Quebecois collage electronics, courtesy of Denis Smalley from his album Impact Interior. And we're going to hear Valley Flow. 949 Radio Western and Beyond and Beyond.

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We worry. We worry about workers being killed and men being injured for life. We try to get the message across to everyone in the industry that accident prevention is the most important part of construction, that contractors have a moral responsibility to see that a job site is safe, that their workers know how to do their job safely, that a subcontractor works closely with his contractor to protect workers. We want men to realize that they can be blinded if they don't wear their safety goggles, that they can fall if they don't wear their safety belts. We're getting the message across, but not quickly enough. For as long as there's one negligent contractor or one careless worker, there will be accidents and deaths. The Construction Safety Association. We worry.

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The Twitch isn't working because the video switcher is being really weird. So, yeah, we'll play anything on this show. That was Braden King with a song. You'll be really surprised at the title. It's called We Got Beer. Have you ever heard a mastering more slammed and more distorted and louder than that song? Absolutely dreadful. Before that, Dasha. Oh, by the way, that We Got Beer is a brand new release. It was sent to the station. And before that, Dasha, the song Austin Boots Stop Working. Now we got to do a palate cleanser, because that's pretty rough. Here's, I've played this before. Here's Cordo Alto.

Yeah, so that was Cordo Alto from Scotland. That was their single Thief from the single Thief. Pretty new release. So, all right, enough of that. Rest of the show, I'm going to play music from Australia. I'm going to play a whole bunch of bands from Australia, mostly from the early 1980s. And I don't know why this came up. Oh, I know why it came up. Because I was talking to Elijah about how I feel that Outkast took a lot of inspiration from mid-period Midnight Oil records. And I think there's definitely a musical lineage there. And then that got me on this whole tip of listening to Australian bands. So if you're used to, you know, the last little while where this radio show has been really weird, it's not going to be that weird tonight. It's going to be kind of normal, which some people might like. So let's start off with the first Australian band, Hunters and Collectors. The first album of Hunters and Collectors, called Hunters and Collectors. I think they ended up on Network Records at one point. But I don't think they were for this. And this track is called Scream Who from 1982. And it's a little bit gothy.

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That is 519-661-3600. And talk to me about what is playing. The Twitch stream, twitch.tv/Radio Western, is about to start working in a couple of minutes because I have fixed the video switcher. We just heard Cold Chisel from 1980 from the album East, which I think was their third record. And the track was called Never Before. It's kind of a little bit... Cold Chisel started out kind of like, I don't know, like 70s swaggery rock, but kind of punk. And then kind of gradually went through this sort of proggy thing. And I don't know, it kind of seems like they played at a lot of bars. Before Cold Chisel, we heard Divinyls. Yes, the I Touch Myself band. But several years before that, many years before that, in 1983, they did their first record. And that song was called Only Lonely. And before that, Hunters and Collectors with Scream Who. So that kind of gets out of the way the sort of like, I don't know, early proto-Australian bands. And now we get to get into sort of the more fun, cooler Australian bands. And when this tune came out, I was like, sign me the hell up. Best synthesizer sound, by the way. Prophet 5, ladies and gentlemen.

Okay, so they're not really from Australia. They're from, New Zealand, as they call them, Kiwis. And, yeah, split ends. From 1982's Time and Tide record, that was 6 months in a leaky boat. Before that, from the True Colors record in 1980, I play a lot of music from 1980, I Got You, the song that made split ends kind of happen. People texting in, that's cool. I don't know if anybody's watching the Twitch, but it's on. So, what other Australian bands were there that are kind of well known? Well, there was this one that kind of is like took a lot of flack for ripping off the Police. Basically, they just did what the Police did, but did it in Australia and added a saxophone. But that was kind of their like radio hits. And before they had any radio hits, when they were just like a couple of guys with access to a recording studio. The band Men at Work put out their first single, and the B-side was this little-known reggae-ish ditty called Down Under. But the A-side was the good song, and it was called Key Punch Operator. So this is, super early Men at Work, maybe like, I want to say like 1979. Check this out.

In excess, the one thing from 1982's Shabu Shabu record, which for some reason I always remembered it being called Shabu Shaba, but I guess I'm remembering it wrong. And before that, also In Excess, from the first record called In Excess, INXS, from 1980, of course. The song was called Doctor. That was kind of a fun, silly romp that didn't sound anything like what In Excess ultimately became. Although, honestly, I do have a very soft spot for Need You Tonight and Suicide Blonde and all those, like, super funky tunes they did. Now I'm going to get to what inspired the show, which is Midnight Oil. I'm going to play a few tunes, maybe... what time is it? Yeah, I'm going to play two songs, I think. And again, it's the relationship to Outkast. It's that snare, it's that sort of relentless, loud, clanky snare drum that's always kind of hanging on the back edge of the beat. And it's just kind of always, it's just kind of there. It's just, there's a feel. And I think Outkast really sort of nicked it. Also, Midnight Oil is a very political band, and it's a good time for political bands that say things like this.

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And this is a show playing a lot of Australian music. So if you're looking for Canadian content, you're going to have to wait for the next hour, because you can't really do Canadian content when you're doing a show about music that comes from Australia. That was two songs from Midnight Oil from the 10987654321 record, U.S. Forces and Read About It. And let's go to another Australian band. I saw this band live, and it was kind of a fluke. It was my girlfriend at the time was like, "Hey, this band is playing in Michigan at, I think it was the Magic Bag." And, like, small venue. And it was just like, do you want to go see him? Like, just kind of like a kind of spur-of-the-moment thing. And it was kind of like, I don't know, like, I've seen a lot of bands from the 80s, and they're just, like, really terrible and disappointing, and it just lets you down. But I don't know why we ended up going. Or maybe she had tickets or something. I don't know how. Anyway, somehow, found myself a few years ago at, I think it was the Magic Bag, in Michigan, seeing The Church live. And it was, you know, Marty Wilson Piper on guitar. Like, it was the real deal. And they blew me away. They were at, like, for like sort of like 80s bands that are still playing, they're probably the best I've ever seen. They're just, well, Gang of Four was pretty good when I saw them with all the original members, but they're not still playing now. Church is still playing today. Anyway, yeah. So The Church did this record, Starfish, in 1988. That was a pretty big deal at the time, for good reason. And this song is one of the good reasons why it was a pretty good thing.

0: Heinz tomato juice. The juice of fresh-picked, vine-ripened tomatoes. 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With nothing added but a little salt. Heinz tomato juice. It's like drinking a fresh tomato.
1: Drinking a fresh tomato. Poor Elijah. Poor old Elijah. 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

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We heard Nick Cave and the Bad Seeds with Extra Special Bad Seed. Extra Special Bad Seed, Blixa Bargeld from Einstürzen Neubauten on guitar and other vocal. The Weeping Song, 1990, from the Good Son record. Kind of the most recent record I've played in this Australia set. And Blixa Bargeld, of course, not Australian, but maybe honorary Australian. If you ever get a chance to read Nick Cave's story of discovering Blixa Bargeld, it's a great story. Or at least discovering him for himself, not for the world. Blixa Bargeld was already discovered by many others before Nick Cave discovered him. You know, maybe that's a thing. Like, maybe that's a thing to aspire to. Like, I want to be discovered. Like, I want to be valuable enough that somebody can talk about discovering me. Oh yeah, like, I discovered him. Like, for somebody to talk about discovering you, you must have done something cool or have some kind of positive attribute. Well, I suppose you could be also, like, really terrible. But either way, you know, all publicity is good publicity. So I'm going to play one more song, and then we're probably going to go to Taco Bell. Matt and I, probably. Because that's kind of what we end up doing on these Tuesday nights. Referring to Radio Western recording engineer, producer, musician, Matt Thibodeau, also radio host of the most excellent of dub techno shows on Friday afternoons. And worthy opponent in the sport of synthesizer nerding out. And he had a band. He's been in bands. Maybe still is in a band. And that band made a record back in the early 1990s. And that record was seriously influenced by another record that came from Australia, produced by a acquaintance that I became for a while somewhat close to, excellent record producer named Anthony Valsic from Vancouver. And he made this record by this band called Single Gun Theory. And it's a great sounding record. And we all wanted to make music that sounded like this, so we hired that guy. And the record he made sounded like the song I'm going to play right now. This is Single Gun Theory from Australia, 1991. Check it out.

investigator, monkey drum.

If it is necessary for you to leave your home, it is imperative you wear your issued social distancing helmet. This will provide you with sufficient daily exercise whilst warding off harmful humans. Wear it at all times.

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1: Picture yourself a feeble little horse running in circles around town. 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

0: These days at your local Legion, we're marching to the beat of a different drum. 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

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The clipper would spark, flicker and bright in the dusk. Apple blunt wraps and liquor were partial to us. Damn, it's hard to adjust the way it is now. I hear you're raising your kids of 26 thou. 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

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I am from the clouds. I'm a human now, but I used to be your raindrop. Word up, I'm really good at putting words up. 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I don't need to force it, I let it occur. Whatever occurs, thank you. 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I got a lot of holes in my angle. 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
2: 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Well,

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Oh.

0: Jane Goodall had one last message for Canadians.
1: 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Each step you take is a gentle reminder that each one of us matters. Each one of us has a role to play. 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Thank you so much.
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Tonight it's a blast. 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Tonight it's a blast.

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with the game system. It's still a slave system, held in supply chains. Listen, Sterling's still richer than Blake Griffin. When I say the rain spitting, don't need to rain like a royal. We just need rain on the soil. Yeah, don't need to rain like a royal. 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We just need rain on the soil. 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
1: 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A UFO!
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0: Does it feel to you like AI is taking over? 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

0: finest details woven together, flocking forever, weather the storm. Separate diamonds from pebbles, watch as they look. They look lost in your presence, a world that measures success by views, likes, and listens. Yeah. I always knew I was different as an infant on my mother's lap, vibration off the temple floor, chanting to the highest Lord, rising incense filled the room, loving all the spring and all that bloom.
1: This is solid moon.
0: The love that fills the heartache, that won't remove, that won't be stripped, that won't be used, that won't confuse your mind state. What you doing, man? You doing great. Are you fueled by hate? Abuse from those that hurt to hurt to release weight. The innocence that left you when the pain struck, this revealed the same cut, the blood that spilt the same cup. The prophets tried to warn us, but bite the hand that feed us. That love was sank to reach us. Hold my hand, don't leave us. We need strength to lead us. Clouds moving in a certain shape, feeling like they formed a way. Ancestors came to strengthen fate. My homie stumbled, missed the gate, but got up

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0: The London Majors are playing this Sunday, June 28th at Labatt Memorial Park. 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

Hello, jazz cats. In vacuum land, forget your Caucasian persuasion and have a black attack. With gauze in my jaws, I'm the Velvet Fog. I'm also the Mellow Monday Man, Randy G. Fisher, with the Rolls Royce. 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Randy J. Fisher's Jump and Jive Jazz Show, known as Pleasure Tantrum on Radio Western. Be casual, music lovers, listen to my ongoing presentation of Canadian Corner and Jazz Genius Series. And we'll start off with Sam Jones with Cannonball Adderley playing a tribute to Brownie.

or a silver, playing Where Do I Go From Here? And I'm Mr. Mellow, Randy J. Fisher, hosting Pleasure Tantrum, a jazz radio show. And last Sunday, I saw a great concert in the Market Lane. Really good acoustics, really fine equipment, great singing, and this jazz guitarist, his name was, I think, Andrew Tatterson. He sounded like a professional from the big city, like New York or something like that. And he was fantastic. And I got his phone number. I'm going to call him up. And next will be Joe Henderson from his So Near So Far CD, playing the title tune.

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the great Jackie McLean from his Fickle Sonnets album. Sax playing with the great Sonny Clark backing him, who has a big following also. And Billy Higgins on drums. Wow, a lot of big people on this. And Tommy Turrentine and Butch Warren. Five will get you ten. And next will be, let's see, the great Steve Kahn. He was the son of Sammy Kahn, but he changed the spelling of his name as part of a teenage identity crisis. He's a great guitarist. He's been in a duet with Larry Correal, and he's played with Steely Dan, and he's played with a lot of other people. And he's, yeah, I saw him playing with the Weather Report after sort of not much of a Weather Report anymore. It was called Weather Update. Saw him playing in Toronto with them. And okay, this is from his CD Headline, playing The Blessing, Ornette Coleman tune.

Mr. Mellow, Randy J. Fisher, hosting Pleasure Tantrum, a jazz show, and the Action Jazz line is 519-661-3600. And last Sunday, I saw a great concert at the Market Lane. It was a place I'd never seen before, the hidden studio where the group played with all this beautiful electronic equipment that really sounded good. And it was a great concert, and the best jazz guitarist I'd ever heard in London. His name was Tatterson. I think it's Andrew Tatterson. And he's from Chatham. And he's great, and I got his number, and I'm going to try to get him on my show. Okay, Rasha and Roland Kirk.

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Mr. Mellow, Randy J. Fisher here. Don't forget about what's coming up this Sunday at the Market Lane with a great stage and a great sound and very professional. And it was free. And next will be Lee Morgan playing. It doesn't say who wrote it, Muir, but I assume he wrote it. It's sort of a bittersweet tune with Hank Mobley and Herbie Hancock backing him. Okay, see you all.

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great Mo Kaufman playing Jitterbug Waltz on Pleasure Tantrum. And next we'll have Michael Brecker playing Sea Glass.

Horace Silver playing Kindred Spirits on Radio Western. And next will be Miles Davis playing Old Folks. I'd like to thank you for listening.

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0: 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Today we're going to be pulling some classics. Think Lush, Yola Tango, Cocteau Twins. 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

That was Nowhere Near by Yola Tango. We're now playing That Girl Suicide by the Brian Jonestown Massacre. Up next on Shoegaze for Days.

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3: 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This is our first inaugural show. This is so exciting. Thanks for tuning in. Up next, we have some Slow Dive, some M83 again, some Cocteau Twins, Smashing Pumpkins, Wise Blood, who I've been told isn't really shoegaze, not even really dream pop, but I really like them and this is my show. So we're going to be ending off the show with that. So get excited. Up next is Slow Dive's 40 Days.

That was 40 Days by Slow Dive. 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

Up next, we have a maybe controversial, maybe shoegaze, maybe not, Cupid Deluxe by the Smashing Pumpkins on 94.9 Radio Western.

We're going to be ending it off today with Something to Believe by Wise Blood, one of my all-time favorite songs and my all-time favorite album, Titanic Rising. This is Fiona. This is Shoegaze for Days, signing off.

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0: Trash Talk Nation. What's up? I'm joined today by two very special guests for this edition of Trash Talk, the show where we talk about Love Island, we recap what's happened in the last week, and everyone has a lot of fun. So, do you want to introduce yourself?
1: Hello, I'm Celine.
0: And how long have you been watching Love Island?
1: 2 days.
0: That's awesome.
2: Yes.
0: How long have you been watching?
2: I've been...
1: You have to say your name first.
3: You've been watching for 5 years.
2: I've been watching for 5 years. My name is Alex. So I'm excited to be here.
0: Mm-hmm. Oh my God, that's so awesome. Okay, so we are going to talk about what's happened in the last week. We've had heartbreak. We've had connections. We've had Casa Amor. We've had so many things happen. Seoul was eliminated. I don't know if we talked about that last week. The days are blurring together. We had slime challenges. We had people crying. Celine, what do you think?
1: Well, I started watching after Seoul got eliminated. So I've only heard her about her with this one guy who keeps talking about her. It's like, oh,
0: Casey.
1: I should have gotten to know her more. I'm like, she's gone.
0: Yeah, like too little too late, you know? What did you think about that?
2: I just thought it was crazy stuff. I was not expecting any of that.
0: Yeah.
2: So, crazy.
0: Yeah, that was really crazy. So, in the last 3 episodes, starting on Sunday night, we are into... Honestly, I think this is the peak of the season so far. Casa Amor.
1: Mm-hmm.
0: Whoa, Casa Amor. Sorry, I didn't mean for that to, like, blast your ear. Casa Amor. That is Casa Amor for all of our listeners who are listening who don't know what Casa Amor is. Casa Amor is the part of the season in Love Island when the men and the women are split up and then new men and women are brought into their respective villas. So this Casa Amor was particularly crazy because the men were split up, they went to Casa, and all the women were brought in, and then a TV was brought in for their original women in the villa to watch what the guys were doing. Everyone was mad. Everyone was screaming and crying. Kenzie was doing the splits.
1: Sorry.
2: I actually remember that. Yeah, that was... She... Yeah.
0: I don't like her as a person, but the angry splits is so funny.
2: I see that on TikTok all the time now.
0: Yeah.
2: She's just getting memed for it.
0: I love
2: it. It was funny.
0: The camera angles, too. Like,

0: it'll be like the swooping drone shot of her doing the splits is awesome. It's so funny, and she's so angry. So I love that for her. And the big, like, Casey is doing his big one. Corbin is doing his big one. Sincere, he's doing his medium one, you know?
1: I don't know what to think about him.
0: Sincere?
1: Yeah.
0: Oh, he sucks.
1: Like, no, the way he's acting in Casa More.
0: Yeah, he's kind of hard to read. Like, I don't know if he's really into... Is her name... I don't know what her name is.
1: No, ugh, I forgot her name.
0: Yeah.
1: Something...
0: Sincere is coupled up with right now.
1: I can only remember her face right now.
0: I know. She's Gorge, you know.
2: Melanie?
1: Yeah, Melanie.
0: No, Melanie is his villa couple. Who's his...
1: Oh, like his new person?
0: Yeah.
1: Oh,
0: who's the person he's with in Casa?
1: Amora.
0: Oh, Amora. Yes, Amora.
2: Yes.
0: Yes, yes, Amora. He's with her. I don't think that... Like, I think he's still, like, really caught up on Melanie, but he's still, like, trying to do the quote-unquote Casa experience, which is annoying. Like, he's such a liar. I hate him. But KC is going crazy. He was with TT.
1: And then he was with the other girl.
0: Sydney. Pissed off TT because he was, like, the first night, like, oh, like, let's be together. And then the next night was like, oh, I'm going to explore Sydney now. And then TT got mad, which I'm like, girl, you have known him for
2: a day.
0: One single day, and you were that mad. She apologized the next day, though. So, you know, all good.
1: Mm-hmm.
0: But then Casey telling the guys, like, oh, I just have so much in common with TT. Like, I have nothing in common with Anaya.
1: The girls back there don't know my power.
0: Yeah. Ick. I used to really like KC. I was rooting for him and Anaya at the beginning of the season. Love them. Nope.
1: Ugh.
0: He bothers me.
1: I like Carl much better.
0: Oh, Carl. I know Alex loves Carl.
2: I love Carl.
0: We love Carl in this house. If Anaya doesn't pick him... Oh, when Anaya and Melanie were like, okay, let's say it on three. Three, two, one. I miss my man.
2: Carl just has such a wholesome face.
0: He does.
2: And there's just, yeah, you just look at him and you're like, aw.
0: Yeah. What else do you think of Carl?
2: I think he's got good hair.
0: Yeah.
2: You know,
0: yeah.
2: I think, I don't know, from what I've seen, you know, he's quite the ladies man. Maybe. Actually, no, he totally is not.
0: No, he's like Anaya's man.
2: He's Anaya's man.
0: Yeah, yeah, yeah.
2: He's the ladies' man.
0: He's the individual
2: ladies' man.
0: Yes.
2: Okay.
0: Yep. Yeah.
2: Mm-hmm. And just, he's got nice freckles.
0: Yes.
2: Yeah.
0: Yeah. A lot of good features on him. He was teaching Anaya some Chinese or some Mandarin Chinese, which was really cool. Loved it when he went to, like, do like the arm hold with her,
2: and
0: they got confused, and then that was super awkward for a second. It was
2: kind of
0: awesome.
2: Wholesome,
0: it was so wholesome.
2: Yeah.
0: That was a very like real moment.
2: Yeah,
0: love that. We talked about Kenzie doing the splits. Let's talk a bit about Corbin. Yeah.
1: Okay. Like, I've watched Love Island for 2 days. And I really know much about Casa More, but it's so different how the girls' Casa More experiences and the guys' Casa More experiences. Yeah. The guys go in there and it's like a brothel. Like the way they treat this woman, it's so heartbreaking, to be honest.
0: Yeah.
1: And then the guys, on the other hand, for like the girls' Casa More, I can see that they're trying so hard to make like these pretty nice sentences that try to like affectionately touch their heart.
0: Mm-hmm.
1: And then I see the guys, and the girls are very like desperate for their attention.
0: Yeah.
1: It just feels so sad.
0: Yeah. No, I agree. It's in every year, it kind of has that similar vibe to it, where the guys are just going in, you know, fully like, I just need to take in this whole experience and whatever else. And then the girls, like, I'm sure you watched in last night's episode, I think his name is Ronnie, he was like, he asked Kata for a kiss and she was like, no,
1: maybe later.
0: Oh, awkward. But like, also, she doesn't want to, like, she's so locked in on Zach, which,
2: yeah,
0: hate Zach.
1: She has a type.
0: Does she?
1: Yeah, they're very hairy.
0: No, Zach is the one who shaves his legs.
1: Yeah, he shaves them because he
2: has.
1: he shaves him because he's hairy to begin with. Like, yeah. Naturally hairy people. Yeah, that's what I think.
0: She likes the naturally hairy. Even if they're shaved, she can tell.
1: Yeah, she can tell.
0: She can tell what's underneath. I love that about her. No, but I hate Zach. I think that Kaida's, like, baddie number one. And Zach just sucks. Like, I really do not love the way that he's carrying himself. And also, you know, one of the Casa girls is going to be removed from the show because of the allegations against her. Mm-hmm. And that's that person Zach's coupled up with. So we'll see how that kind of transpires, mm-hmm. because he's going to be like single in Casa. And he's already been expressing that he's been missing Kaida. So I don't think that this will impact him. Like, I don't think mm-hmm. he'll be devastated that Alana's being removed.
1: Was it him and Bryce who just keep on looking out through the sea into like the island?
0: Sincere will as well. Mm-hmm. But yeah, him and Zach will. Yeah, Bryce and Zach. Oh, Bryce.
1: I don't know. They miss each other so much. These two lovebirds.
0: I know. When Bryce was crying and they were going between him crying and then Trinity.
1: In, like, the photo booth.
0: In the photo booth with, I don't know his name.
1: Corey.
0: And then Trinity, but you know what? She redeemed herself because last night she went to Corey in earnest and just said, like,
1: I'm not feeling it.
0: I'm not feeling this. I really, like, don't want to lead you on. Like, it was such a mature conversation. And that's my girl who works at Home Depot.
2: Yep.
0: That is my girl who works at Home Depot. You know, I was once hired at a Home Depot. I didn't end up working there because I got another job. Mm-hmm. But if I was working at the same Home Depot as Trinity,
2: you guys would be, like,
0: we'd be like
2: fingers
0: this.
2: Crossed, yeah. Besties for life. Mm-hmm.
0: Just, I love Trinity. And then last night she was fully crying over Bryce. Like, they are kindred spirits. They mm-hmm. need to be together.
1: Made for each other.
0: They're made for each other.
1: Mm-hmm. Again, I mentioned this before. I love their names together.
0: Yeah.
1: It's the Y's in their names.
0: Trinity, Bryce. It just works.
1: It just works.
2: I agree.
0: Mm-hmm. And I just think that they're so real. Like, they're both expressing insecurities, but in a way that's really mature. And for example, Bryce and Trinity have both kind of said to each other, I've more so noticed it from Bryce, but saying, like, oh, what if someone more your type walks in?
1: Mm-hmm.
0: And they both reassure each other every time, like, I like you, you know.
1: Mm-hmm.
0: And I really like that they have that dynamic, because, you know, relationships are really hard, and Trinity has, like, made a good point of talking about, like, interracial relationships, especially mm-hmm. in the context of Love Island. You know, it's, you know, sometimes people have these insecurities, and I think it's really cool and really, like, honest that they're bringing up these conversations in such a, you know, public way. It's cool.
1: Yeah.
0: We talked a little bit about Corbin. Corbin's with Parmita right now.
1: We have to talk about Caleb, then, the love triangle again.
0: Oh, poor Caleb.
1: Poor Caleb.
0: Yeah. When Corbin, Caleb, and Kenzie love triangle was happening,
1: yeah,
0: I really was like, I knew Kenzie was gonna go back to Caleb. Like,
1: back to Corbin.
0: Oh, sorry, back to Corbin. Mm-hmm. Like, I knew the whole time, like, she'd be, like, all friendly with Caleb during the day, and the second no one was looking, she'd go back with Corbin. It was a really, like, a similar situation to, like, Melanie, Sincere, and Soul. Kenzie was just not, you know, she was doing the splits, but that's her only redeeming quality at this point. And now in Casa with Parmita, Caleb was with her originally. Mm-hmm. She saw Corbin. Her and Corbin are doing their big one, and now Caleb is alone again.
1: Again. Oh my god.
0: There's just, like, he's a really nice guy. I just don't think that I don't think he's gonna meet someone on Love Island.
1: Yeah.
2: And you know what? That's not a bad thing.
0: That's no.
1: Yeah,
0: if anything, not, maybe it's a good
2: thing. I was going to say, it's kind of like someone's looking out for this guy.
0: Yes.
2: Because I don't know if, like, you want your life partner to be on Love Island.
0: No, I think you know, it's worked for some. We have, from season 5, Bergie. Bergie and, is her name Kate?
2: They're still together.
0: They're engaged.
2: No.
0: Yeah.
2: I didn't know that.
0: Bergie, the Dairy Queen manager who went on Love Island,
2: yep.
0: who just was bullied the whole time, met his girl at Casa, they're still together, engaged. Mm-hmm. Love that for them.
2: Amazing. Mm-hmm.
0: Serena and Cordell from season 6.
2: Yeah, I did know that.
0: Miguel and Leah.
2: Yeah.
0: Season 6.
2: Yep.
0: Season 7, no one is together, but that's because that was like a cursed season.
2: Miguel and Leah, I love them. I see their TikToks all the time.
0: Ugh.
2: They're just such a wholesome couple.
0: They are.
2: I always like, obviously, think back to her and Rob and like her, you know, and the drama, but. And they would have looked really good together. But
0: I know.
2: I'm so rooting for Leah and Miguel.
3: I hate when you think someone's like a good person and they're like not.
0: I have a lot of sound bites from season 6, specifically Leah sound bites.
2: Mm-hmm.
0: Yeah. I also have the one where she's talking about who's that guy that was kind of weird who had the really tight jeans?
2: Oh my God. I forgot his name.
3: Let me preface this by saying I'm ill and I'm sick.
2: Wait. I'm gonna like save that.
3: His jeans are really tight.
1: Skinny jeans.
0: Yeah, he was this guy. I can't remember what his name was. He was just kind of weird. Like I don't know how to explain what this guy was like. He kind of looked like Clark Kent.
1: Oh,
0: but he didn't.
3: Wait.
0: He didn't have much substance. Like he was just sort of like
1: more alien.
0: Yes, he didn't really have the sauce. Is what I'm trying to say. He was sauceless.
1: Oh dear. Well, that's why I'm so happy that actually that like Corbin and Kenzie, I feel like, are not gonna get back.
0: No, and Corbin's acting like
2: Connor.
0: I knew it was a C name. Connor.
2: Yeah.
0: Connor with the tight jeans. Corbin also saying, well, I had these red flags about Kenzie that I didn't bring up. It's like, yeah, since when, girl?
1: Oh my God.
0: Since when were you ever gonna bring that up? Like, you could, even when Corbin was saying, oh, like, I think I'm catching feelings for Kenzie. Take one look at this guy coming into the villa as he is, ladies, like, no.
2: How you doing?
0: Yeah, exactly. Like, it's...
2: You don't want a piece of this?
0: Yeah, that was Corbin exactly like that. And then now, yeah, he's in Casa doing his big one.
2: Yeah.
0: Like...
1: No.
0: I just need Kenzie to do the splits again.
1: You know, the more I look at this whole Love Island thing, it reminds me of the Barbie movie, but like R-rated.
0: Okay.
2: Like do you mean the villa?
1: No, like the whole vibe of it. So
2: like beachy vibes. Their whole job is just beach and
1: and like them all being like half naked and muscular. You have these beautiful women. They're doing dance parties, having fun, and it's just R-rated.
0: It is R-rated.
2: It's okay. No. Because I do understand what you're saying.
1: Yeah.
2: Fully. Like. Yeah.
1: And similar color palettes.
2: Yeah. Very colorful.
0: Would
2: Ariana Maddox be Barbie then?
1: They're all Barbies and Kens.
2: I think so.
0: Yeah, they are. Mm-hmm. She's like Mother Barbie.
2: She's the Barbie, and then the others are like Skipper and Midge.
0: Yeah. Midge. Oh my God. So let's do some predictions of what we think is going to happen. Alex?
2: I think Kenzie's going to do the split. Two more times.
0: Oh my God.
4: Mamacita.
0: Okay, you think she's gonna do the splits two more times? I need there to be a split counter in the corner.
1: Oh my God, we do need that.
0: I need the splits counter because I think she did two last episode. Actually, no, I think she did multiple because last episode when they had the heart racing challenge,
1: temperature rising challenge.
0: Every time she was brought up there, the prompt could be like hug, and she would just go down to the splits.
1: She should have won. I was so upset.
0: She did win.
1: She didn't win her round.
0: Her round she didn't win. Yes.
1: She didn't win.
2: She didn't.
1: She didn't. And it was a setup.
0: I just think they're getting tired of the splits.
1: No.
0: Like they've seen it too many times.
2: It's just, like anything so that she does not like anything to avoid the splits.
0: Yeah.
2: But no, I think I'm gonna go higher then. Instead of two, I'm gonna do. She's gonna split five more times.
0: She's gonna split five more times, like in the next week.
2: How many episodes are left? One more week left?
0: No, I think we have 2 to 3 weeks left.
2: Okay, so 25 times in total throughout those 3 weeks, she's going to split.
0: Okay, we will...
1: We have to keep count.
0: We will keep... This is the official Trash Talk split counter. We will be updating you every week. So, Celine, what do you think? Predictions? Splits or otherwise?
1: I feel like Casey's going to... Oh, my God.
0: Oh my God, how is he going to explain himself to Anaya when he comes back? Because Anaya misses him. Do you see sometimes they'll like in the Casa villa, it'll be him and whoever just, you know, getting it on. Mm-hmm. And then it'll go back to the villa and then Anaya's looking at photos of them together.
1: Oh,
2: that is so heartbreaking. She's yearning for this man.
0: She's yearning and I feel so bad. Because like, look, she's, I think, dealing with some insecurities. Mm-hmm. And I think that she kind of projected them onto him before Casa happened, which, you know, isn't really a recipe for success in a relationship. And mm-hmm. it's funny when Casa was first happening and she was like, Casey's just going to throw away 3 weeks. And it's like, girl, that's 3 weeks. That is a drop in the ocean, you know? But I still feel like, I just really feel for her. Like, she's yearning for something that she doesn't really fully realize mm-hmm. isn't happening anymore. Like, Casey should have just been straight up with her.
2: I agree. I think, like, it's so sad, too, because... But also, at the same time, like, she... Like, she doesn't truly know this man.
0: Mm-hmm. No, exactly.
2: You know, of she's yearning for the idea of him, not for the reality.
0: Yeah.
2: And I think when she learns... Like, I don't know. I think once if she got to know him better, like, it would not work out.
0: And in a real world...
2: she seems like a smart girl.
0: She's a smart girl. She has a lot going for her. Yeah. And in a real world experience, I think that she would be a lot more... Like, she'd be able to see it a lot more clearly. Yeah. I think that the Love Island, you were talking, it's kind of like an animal documentary.
4: It's a wildlife documentary. The yeah. narrator's voice, the way they act without a human decency, mm-hmm. their wildness, their instinct for lust.
0: Mm-hmm. Mm. It's very primal.
4: It's primal.
2: Very.
0: Yeah.
2: Wow.
0: Exactly. Isn't that a really profound way to put that? Yeah.
4: Yeah. They're true to their instincts in very extreme circumstances. And you just have to see it like a wildlife documentary. There's peacocks.
2: Mm-hmm. Yeah.
4: There's lions. They're fighting each other. Mm-hmm. You're going to see some scratch marks.
0: Yeah. Yeah.
4: That's the way it goes.
0: Yeah. So if you were to say, what kind of animal would Kenzie be?
4: Kenzie?
2: Wait.
1: This is very difficult.
0: She's a little snaky.
1: Mm-hmm. Yeah. Mm-hmm.
4: I feel like... I'm trying to think of an animal that can do the splits. But
0: no, me too, but it's really hard.
1: It's really hard.
4: Oh, no.
2: I don't... Okay. Her facial structure is giving, like, very cheetah. Like, she's yeah. very, like... Yeah. You know, and then...
4: Flexible.
2: Yeah, very flexible. We know that. Yeah, I don't know. I'm going to say cheetah.
0: Yeah, cheetah. Cheetah, I think, is good. Sincere, he kind of has, like, the lion mane, but yeah. I think he's too lame to be, like, a...
2: Considered sort of gives, a lion.
0: Yeah, he might be more like a house cat.
1: No, I was also talking to my sister about this, because she's the one who's got me hooked into this.
2: Yeah.
1: She's like, I don't understand about these guys in Casa More. Like, can't you just tell from one conversation, like, that this is not the person?
2: Mm-hmm. Fair. And it's so true.
1: Yeah, maybe, but at the same time, isn't it like, maybe I'm going too much with like metaphors and stuff like this, but isn't it like adopting a puppy? Like, there's a litter of puppies, they're all cute, adorable, fuzzy. You look at them, you cuddle each one, and they're all so adorable, you just don't know which one to adopt.
0: Mm, yeah.
2: That's true.
0: That is true. And I, like we talked about earlier too, I think that it being such a weird, controlled experiment, mm-hmm. like, kind of, I think you're... instincts are sort of skewed where you're second guessing yourself when it comes to your relationships. And I think, yeah, that in the real world, you can usually tell within the first or first few conversations whether you're going to get along with someone or there's going to be a good vibe. Mm-hmm. And here, it's like people also, because they want to be Instagram famous, they're putting on a weird filter or a weird mask that you're not dumb if you can't see through it, because this is a weird thing to do.
2: Everything's just oversaturated.
0: Exactly.
2: Like, personality, literally the color palette, like what you were saying. Like, just everything is so sugar-coated and oversaturated. Yeah. And then it's like, and then I think everyone has this idea of like shock value, and it's like, what's going to make me, like, you know, they see, they see, like, Huda from last season, and they're like, what's going to give me that moment?
0: Exactly.
2: And I think they're just doing things for shock value, which isn't always the best thing. Mm-hmm. And I don't know. People should stay more true to themselves.
0: Yeah. It's like, what's the most shameless way that I can get 10,000 Instagram followers?
2: Exactly.
0: Without just
2: and get brand
0: them.
2: Deals,
0: brand
2: right?
0: Brand deals. But I think a lot of the people from this season, like, KC was confused why Bryce and Trinity were liked so much by the public. Mm-hmm. And it's like, because we see what they don't. Like,
4: yeah.
0: They're sitting in the villa and they're just like, oh, I don't know if Trinity and Bryce actually like each other, you know.
4: Yeah.
0: We're seeing the whole picture. We're seeing their private conversations and that they do really like each other. They're not seeing Bryce and Trinity cry over each other, but we are. Mm-hmm. And so that's why they're loved. It's like last year with Amaya. People were like, oh, why did Amaya get voted first for, like, the fan favorite and everything?
2: Yes.
0: Because we saw her being, like, a real true person.
2: Yes.
0: And that's what I think gives you the one-up when you're leaving the villa, is if you're not fake and terrible.
2: Because people can tell really quickly.
0: Yeah, because when I read somewhere, and I don't know how 100% true this is, but Bea, she left the villa, and you get your phone back after 1 or 2 days after you're eliminated, and she left the villa thinking that Sincere was, like, a good guy,
4: and
0: now that she's watched the show, she's like, oh, no, he's not.
2: That is crazy.
4: No, that's why Melanie... Remember, she was talking to Corey, and he was telling
0: her... Corey was like, you haven't seen everything.
4: He lies so much, and she's like, you're not the first person to tell me that. And she looked so sad and heartbroken. It was, like, driving me crazy.
0: Yeah, the producers, like, have a big say in when people can talk to each other, what they can say to each other. The people that are in Casa have seen the whole season, but they're not allowed to say all of the information. So Corey even slipping that in, like, is kind of, you know, towing that line.
2: Yes.
0: Yeah.
2: So that's Melanie and who?
0: Sincere.
4: Melanie and Sincere.
2: His name is Sincere. That's crazy.
4: He just sincerely lies.
2: Yeah.
4: Genuinely lies. That's why it sounds believable.
0: Yeah.
2: And it, like, that is... Wow.
0: Yeah. Yeah.
2: The name Sincere, too. I don't know.
0: It's really ironic.
2: It's ironic.
0: He's the least sincere person.
2: Well, and it was a pretty name, and now that I know that, it's really annoying.
0: I know.
2: Like, I look at him like, your name is Sincere.
0: I know. And
2: super annoying.
0: When I first started watching, I was like, oh, Sincere, like, that is a really unique name. We're going to see how he, like, operates. And he is genuinely the biggest liar. So just terrible to Melanie. And, like, you know, she can't see the full picture.
2: Yeah.
0: You're in this weird experience where not everyone can see through his lies. And she's also, like... It's manipulative to, like, lie to someone like this and then keep, like, you know, doing that back
4: leading
0: and forth.
4: Leading them on.
0: Yeah. And so he's doing his thing in Casa. He's going to come back. And then if movie night happens this season.
4: Oh, my God. Movie night is going to go crazy.
0: Movie night will go crazy. I hope that Anaya stays with Carl so that
4: Please.
0: Oh, my God. If she does not stay with Carl and she tries to go back with KC, KC is bringing back TT. Like, there's no way that he's
4: 100%
0: not.
4: Sure.
0: Yeah. I'm 100% sure that he's going to bring back TT.
4: That's why, like, TT and KC, I hope Carl and Anaya.
0: Yeah.
4: Jen and Gal.
0: Yeah.
4: And then I hope Corey and Melanie.
0: Corey? Oh, yeah. Corey and Melanie.
4: Yeah. I want her to bring someone back.
0: I don't think she's going to.
4: I don't think she's going to. That's a thing.
0: I'm still rooting that Anaya will bring Carl.
4: Mm-hmm.
0: I'm hoping that... I don't really care what Kenzie's doing. If it's not the splits, I don't care.
4: I want her to bring back a guy as well.
0: She will. Even if it's just to go tit for tat with Corbin, because Corbin's going to bring back Parmita.
4: Of course.
0: Caleb's might bring back the blonde that he's talking to, but I don't.
4: They don't really click.
0: I think Casey's going to bring back TT. I hope to God that Anaya brings back Carl.
4: Mm-hmm. Corbin's going to bring back. And then who else is there left? Zach.
0: Bryce won't bring anyone back. Trinity won't bring anyone back. Zach's partner is getting probably removed. So he'll come back to Kata. Kata won't bring back anyone.
4: I don't think so, too.
2: Where do you think Dylan's going to end up in this mix?
0: Dylan. Remind me.
2: Dylan.
0: You got a picture of Dylan?
2: I can look one up. He looks like a... I don't know. He could be...
4: Yeah, he's the guy with...
0: Oh! Isn't Kenzie.
4: Kenzie's guy.
0: Okay,
2: that's... Because I literally was going to say, I think him and, like, Kenzie, weren't they not?
0: They were. He is really weird.
2: Is he?
0: He's always, like, bringing up something, like, very sexual in conversation, and he's doing it as, like, a joke, but it's not flowing. It's super weird.
2: But it's
0: weird.
2: Like, if they went along with it, like, it's not a joke anymore.
0: Yes.
2: It's very much, like, weird.
0: I don't get good vibes from him, but Kenzie's gonna stick with him. I know that she is. Like, she's, like, Kenzie is very, she really just wants to go tit for tat with Corbin, which is fine, you know. We all knew it was going to happen. We are coming into the last minute. Do we have any final thoughts?
4: No, not really.
2: I don't think so.
0: That's good.
4: Yeah.
0: Okay.
4: Yeah, it's just like, it's very, it's a heavy show.
0: It's heavy. And it's always good to, like, I have a friend in Toronto who we talk on the phone when we watch it together. It's always good to have someone else, you know.
2: Yeah, a debrief.
0: A good moment to debrief, especially for these kind of crazier episodes. Like I said, we're getting to the peak of the season, so yeah. If you have any thoughts at all, please feel free to text into 519-661-3600. Let us know what you think, and we'll be back next week with more trash talk. Okay, bye.
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but maybe that's the course, you know, maybe that's the course of life, you know. Maybe that's one of the reasons why we're here. Here to learn, here to, on earth, to learn how to be companions and loving to one another. Once you've achieved that, well, maybe it's time up. I don't know. But what I do know, that I love you very much.

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0: DJ, Mr. Mellow, Randy J. Fisher here, hosting Pleasure Tantrum every Wednesday morning, 9 to 11. 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

particles of matter float down from the feet of the seven sisters in play forever. The brilliant colors of stardust are hallucinatory, creating waking dreams full of possibility. Seven sisters lost in perpetual, wandering, impetuous exploration. Could this be true? Could this be you? What inner songs emerge when the curtain of twilight is withdrawn? Are the winds of the universe and oppressive fists pushing down and leaving little space for their sovereignty? Or are the skies fields of canvas to mark wild and beautifully? Particles of matter float down from the feet of the seven sisters in play forever. Could this be true? Could this be you?

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0: 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There's no better way to be part of a community like a baseball game. You won't want to miss this striking event.
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0: Hey, how are you doing? It's Jonathan Whitford here. If you want to keep up with new Canadian releases, but you just won't have the time, well, not to worry, I'll do all that and more for you Tuesday mornings from 7 to 9 here at Coasting. Tune in to hear some of the best new Canadian music from coast to coast, and there's always a surprise oldie thrown in for fun. 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

Good afternoon, I'm Fred Smith, host of Hardcore Country here on Radio Western. I'll be spinning the tunes here for the next 2 hours. The playlist was posted to the show's Facebook page yesterday. 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The archives are still being archived at our end, but they can't be downloaded from here. If there's a particular show you want, bug us at someone at radiowestern.ca. I'll start off as usual with the concert calendar. Kelsey Kulick's effortless, bright, and unmistaken vocals, paired with thought-provoking lyrics and overall messaging, is something most songwriters never master. We're going to play a song that's about trusting your inner courage and standing strong through tough times. The single's called The Brave. On Thursday, January 25th at 7 p.m., she's going to be playing with Eric Etheridge and Serena Haggerty at Rumrunners. Then we got a female blues band from southwestern Ontario. The band members are Dale and Brendan on drums, Allison Dale, bass, Sarah Smith, Chuck.

And then we got a doubleheader, one of the hardest working bands of all time, playing over 5,000 shows and releasing 11 albums of original music on Sub Pop, Interscope, and other major labels. Reverend Horton Heat is going to be appearing with the Surfer Jets in Toronto. We're going to play the Reverend Horton's brand new single that just came out January 21st, Rock and Roll Is Now. Then we got a rock instrumental psychedelic surf female four-piece band from Toronto. Guitarist Shemiel Freeman and Nicole Demo, bassist Sarah Bertler, and drummer Annie Lillis. Easy as Pie is the album. I'm going to play a track from it, come out in 2024. We're going to hear an instrumental, well, they're all instrumentals, Double Reverb on Thursday, January 25th at 8 p.m. They've got a $10 ticket tour at the Horseshoe Tavern in Toronto. I understand reading the small print that if you don't get an advance ticket, it's $60 at the door, but who knows. But first up, we've got Kelsey Kulik with her single of The Brave on Hardcore Country.

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1: Now, now, now, now, now, now, now, now, now, now, now, now, now, now, now, now, now, now, now, now, now, now, now, now, now, now, now, now, now, now, now, now, now, now, now, now, now, now, now, now, now, now, now, now, now, now, now, now, now, now, now, now, now, now, now, now, now, now, now, now, now, now, now, now, now, now, now, now, now, now, now, now, now, now, now, now, now, now, now, now, now, now, now, now, now, now, now, now, now, now, now, now, now, now, now, now, now, now, now, now, now, now, now, now, now, now, now, now, now, now, now, now, now, now, now, now, now, now, now, now, now, now, now, now, now, now, now, now, now, now, now, now, now, now, now, now, now, now, now, now, now, now, now, now, now, now, now, now, now, now, now, now, now, now, now, now, now, now, now, now, now, now, now, now, now, now, now, now, now, now, now, now, now, now, now, now, now, now, now, now, now, now, now, now, now, now, now, now, now

We just heard the Surfer Jets, who are playing at the Horseshoe in Toronto tomorrow night, along with Reverend Horton Heat. I got a couple more concert calendars to tell you about, starting with Ryan and Sam Weber. They left their Baltimore, Maryland home one night as teenagers with the aim of meeting their idol, rockabilly legend Ronnie Hawkins. And they shortly moved to Peterborough after joining his band, the Hawks. They're since developed a reputation as the baddest band in the land. Their latest album, I think it's got to be their 12th or 15th, anyway, is self-titled, The Weber Brothers. Come out May 1st. We're going to hear a track off it, Good, Good, Good. On Saturday, June 27th, at the Barn in Simcoe, they're playing. And then June 28th, with Rico Brown, they're playing at the Stonehall Sessions in Havelock. Blue Rodeo, singer-songwriter Jim Cuddy, along with Greg Keelor, are one of Canada's most celebrated songwriting partnerships. The frontman for that juggernaut of a country rock band with 60 psychedelic pop oozing out of its pores. It's also one of the finest vocalists of his generation, with perfect pitch and a high, clear tone that can swing from heart-piercing country balladry to a dynamic blue-eyed soul. Jim Cuddy, we're going to play a track from his All the World Fades Away album, come out June 14th. We're going to hear Impossible. This Saturday, June 27th at 8 p.m., the Jim Cuddy Trio is playing at the Aeolian Hall in London. And then we got a new release to tell you about. It's co-written with Skinny Dick, who also produced the song and played steel guitar on the album. The album's not due for release until September 18th, but then the song wasn't written back in 2018 or 2019. Sean Burns and The Lost Country, their new single, came out yesterday, June 22nd. The song we're going to hear is the single, The Glory For Me. Sean Burns also plays bass in Cor Blund's band and hosts a country show on the campus station of the University of Manitoba in Winnipeg. And then we're going to play a song from Sean's dad. He was a country singer in Ontario who started playing in Toronto in the late 1970s. After a hiatus, he resumed playing in the early 1980s. In 2017, he recorded an album covering some of his favorite songs he'd been playing over the years. His name is Mike Burns. Covering this could be titled the album. We're going to hear Sam's Place. It's a Bakersfield song written by Red Simpson that was a hit for Buck Owens. But first up, we've got the Weber Brothers with Good, Good, Good on Hardcore Country.

0: It is lunchtime in London, 5 a.m. in Los Angeles, and 8 a.m. here in New York, live from the Financial News headquarters.
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5: Up next, we're going to feature music from the Earshot Folk Roots Blues Chart, starting with the National Folk Roots Blues Chart. Start off with number one. Grant Davidson says he doesn't write sad songs, rather he writes lonely songs. To be here is to be lonely. We're desperate to belong, desperate to know love. Even in its most deceptive forms, he somehow made a career of a self-perceived failure. He goes by the name Slow Leaves. His album's number one on the chart is entitled The Runes of Things Unfinished. The track we're going to hear is Take It All Back. Then we got the sixth album by an alt-folk indie rock singer-songwriter from Toronto by the name of Charlotte Cornfield. It's number two on the chart. Hurts Like Hell's the name of the album. The track we're going to hear is Number. She's playing at Hillside Festival in Guelph on Friday, July the 16th. Then we got White Horse, the Hamilton-based duo of Luke Doucette and Melissa McClelland, who've take the music on a freewheeling playlist, shuffle of ethereal folk, space cowboy twang, psychedelic spaghetti, western intergalactic, blues, grooves, pop noir. Since their debut in 2011, they've evolved from magnetic folk duo to full-blown rock band. In truth, they are never fully either one or the other, but an ever-evolving creative partnership that challenges both artists to explore new instrumental and lyrical terrain with each project. Their new album is All I Want Is All of It. On Six Shooter, it's number six on the chart. We're going to hear a track off it, Tell Me Lies. Now finish off the set with Caitlin Blockheel. She's a Métis singer-songwriter from Stratford, now based here in London, whose music is a combination of driven, soulful blues and sweet folk songs. Her influences range from Patsy Cline and Leadbelly to Karen Dalton and Bobby Gentry. Her stage name is Cat Clyde, and her latest album is her seventh album, having released her debut in 2017. The latest album is Mud, Blood, Done. It's number seven on the chart. The track we're going to hear is Wild One. But first up, we got Slow Leaves with Take It All Back on Hardcore Country.

We just heard Wild One by Cat Clyde, and got one more to play for you from the National Folk Roots Blues Chart from Calgary. Bennett Mitchell captures the rugged simplicity of Western life, only to spiral into psychedelic realms of soaring guitars and hypnotic rhythms. Rearranging is the title of his album. It's number 8 on the chart. The track we're going to hear is Who Do I Talk To? And then from the CFBX 92.5 FM chart, from Kamloops, their chart, we've got Matt Lazenby by, he's a country, alt-country, alt-folk, acoustic banjo, indie singer-songwriter from Montreal. Clouds of Dragonflies is his album. It's number 2 on the chart. We're going to hear a track, City Streets. Then finish off this set, we've got CFRU 93.3 FM in Guelph from their chart. We got a band from Southwestern Ontario led by Henry Zvek, who is now based in Blenheim. He hosted a show here on Radio Western years ago when he was a grad student. The group is called the Talbot Trail Boys, self-titled album. It's their second one. They brought out an EP before that. We're going to hear the Kent Flew Blues. The album is recorded here in town at the Sugar Shack Studio. But first up, we've got, from Calgary, Bennett Mitchell with Who Do I Talk To on Hardcore Country.

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2: And if you don't know, now you know, you know,
3: I've got two more albums from the Earshot Folk Roots Blues chart to play for you before we get to the alt country, specialty Americana top 50. Starting off with the Carcy Blanton and the Burning Hell. Everything is Great is the title of the album. It's number 3 on the chart. We're going to play a track off it, Live, Laugh, Loot. The Burning Hell is an ongoing musical project of songs written by Matthias Korn and multi-instrumentalist Ariel Sherritt and Jake Nicole. Their densely populated, genre-shifting songs are packed with an abundance of literary, historical, cultural, and pop culture forebears, heroes, and villains. Carcy Blanton is a songwriter with hooks, chutzpah, and revolutionary optimism. Inspired by artists including Nina Simone and John Prine, she careens through American popular songs from sultry jazz to pop punk protest. Then we've got from the CJUM 101.5 FM chart in Winnipeg, from Calgary, an indie folk singer-songwriter with both gut-wrenching baritone and soft, soulful melodies to match his bright acoustic style. His name is Tyson Ray Borsboom. These Days EP is number 9 on the chart. We're going to hear a track off it, 10 Miles from Nashville. And then from the alt-country specialty Americana top, we're going to start off with the number 1 album, Old Number 1 Revisited. We're going to hear a track off it, Rita Ballou. It's a tribute to Guy Clark's debut album that they released 50 years after the earlier album was released. We're going to hear about Margot Price's Rita Ballou from it. And then someone that's best known for being a longtime member of Commander Cody's Lost Planet Airmen, Bill Kirchen's affinity for early rock, country, and western swing has given the 77-year-old artist a long career. He's got a new album out, Cat Out of the Bag. It's number 2 on the chart. The track we're going to hear is Highway to Heaven. But first up, we have Carcy Blanton and the Burning Hell with Live, Laugh, Loot on Hardcore Country.

0: We just heard Highway to Heaven from Bill Kirchner's Cat Out of the Bag album. We're going to carry on with albums from alt-country specialty Americana Top 50 chart. Coming at number 7 is by India Ramey, a singer-songwriter with strong alternative country bluegrass and blues influences. She kicked off her career in Alabama by balancing her nighttime gigs as a big voice band leader with her daytime career as a district attorney. Villain Era is number 7 on the chart. The track we're going to hear is Crying in My Lingerie. India will be playing in Southwestern Ontario with Dale Watson near the end of September. Then we got a Montreal-born singer, Troubadour, who is now based in Winnipeg. First album was released in 2013, and the current album is her fourth to date. Bobby Dove, Fortune Teller's the album. It's number 10 on the chart. The track we're going to hear is Loose Screws. And then hailing from Texas, Casey Musgraves fuses modern millennium sensibilities with retro music and became one of the major country figures in the 2010s. Middle of Nowhere is number 11 on the chart. We're going to hear Coyote featuring Gregory Alan Iskov. Casey will be playing Scotiabank Place in Toronto on Monday, August the 24th. And then finish off the set with a California-born, Nashville-based singer-songwriter with a twangy alt-country style, Emily Nenny. Moving Shoes is number 13 on the chart. We're going to get a track off it, Yes, It Hurt. But first up, we have India Ramey with Crying in My Lingerie on Hardcore Country.
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4: We're going to carry on with albums from the Alt Country, especially Americana Top 50 chart, starting off with number 14. It's Austin, Texas meets Bakersfield, California, in the hard country music of this modern-day honky-tonk hero, who is the father of Ameripolitan music. The man's Dale Watson. Unwanted is the title of his new album. Don't Let the Honky Tonks Go is the track we're going to play. Dale's going to be playing in southwestern Ontario with Inda Ramey in the late September. Then the former ranch worker and rodeo rider from New Mexico, his songwriting has connected with both alt-country and Americana fans, Ryan Bingham. His album's number 19. It features his band, The Texas Gentlemen. The albums, They Call Us Lucky Ones. The track we're going to hear is Americana. Then we got Britt Taylor, who's an accomplished singer-songwriter who has been performing professionally since she was a child. She has always taken the bull by the horns. Taylor has spent 7 nights a week singing on Broadway. Cole called record executives during the day. Land of the Forgotten is number 22 in the chart. We're going to hear Broken No More. And then we'll finish up with an Americana singer-songwriter from Calgary, who is now based in British Columbia, who is anchored in bluegrass and branches into indie folk territory. Bella White, her album's number 23. It's entitled A Sign in the Weather. The track we're going to hear is Little Things. But first up, we're going to hear Don't Let the Honky Tonks Go by Dale Watson on Hardcore Country.

We just heard Little Things by Bella White. I want to thank everyone who tuned in tonight. I'll be back on the air next week, same time, same station. That is, if the good Lord's willing and the creeks don't rise. Tonight's playlist was posted on the show's Facebook page yesterday with links to the artists, and have time to play three more songs before I bid you adieu. Starting with an acoustic Francois Americana country bluegrass folk duo from Montreal, Catherine Audrey LaChapelle and Leandra Jolie Pelletier combine the sensibility of old country with the virtuosity of bluegrass. They go by the name Veranda. The self-titled album is number 31 on the chart. The tune we're going to hear is Le Jour Suivant. Then we got William Alexander, a fresh talent in the world of traditional Australian country music, with a voice that commands attention and a passion for preserving the rich legacy of the music, weaving storytelling with soul into every performance. Along the boundary line is number 36 on the chart. The tune we're going to hear is Wild Roan Bramby. Then we got a country singer-songwriter, Elizabeth Cook, made her Grand Ole Opry debut on March 17, 2000, and has appeared more than 400 times since, the most ever by a non-member. An especially remarkable achievement considering that at the time she was an indie artist without a properly released album. She's got an album coming out, Great Television, August 14th. It's number 38 on the chart. We're going to hear the single off it, Razor Wire Waltz, featuring Turnpike Troubadour's Evan Felker. Then we finish off with the 79th solo album by the 93-year-old legend country singer and songwriter who started out as a songwriter before becoming an artist who was a major proponent of the outlaw movement of the 70s, Willie Nelson. Dream Chaser is number 51 on the chart. The track we're going to hear is the title track, Dream Chaser. Stay tuned at 8 p.m. for The Blues Never Die with Scott Wilkinson. But up first, we're going to play Le Jour Suivant by Veranda. Till next week, take care.

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